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9: Brunson has it. He'll bring it to the front court, and he will dribble it out. The New York Knicks are one win away from a trip to the NBA Finals for the first time since 1999. The Knicks, behind 30 from Jalen Brunson, beat the Cleveland Cavaliers 121-108 to take a 3-0 series lead.
10: That call courtesy of ESPN Radio. And yes, the Knickerbockers, the New York Knickerbockers, are just one win away from returning to the NBA Finals after a near quarter century absence. The Knicks absolutely dismantling the Cleveland Cavaliers tonight, 121-108. They scored 37 points in that first quarter, most they've scored in the series in what was essentially supposed to be a must-win game for the Cavs. Game night on ESPN Radio and the ESPN app. SiriusXM Channel 80 presented by Progressive Insurance. 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

0: Thompson has it. He'll bring it to the front court, and he will dribble it out. The New York Knicks are one win away from a trip to the NBA Finals for the first time since 1999. The Knicks, behind 30 from Jalen Brunson, beat the Cleveland Cavaliers 121-108 to take a 3-0 series lead.
1: 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Knicks scored the first 5 points of the game, and they never looked back. In fact, they went on a 9-1 run in the eventual 121-108 win over the Cleveland Cavaliers to take a 3-0 lead in the series. 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
19: I like it. Got a good ring to it.
18: It does. You just said moments ago, our radio audience just rejoined, that your moment of fulfillment that you tapped out on, right? 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
19: yes.
18: That was mixed reviews. Why do you think that was, John? Why?
19: Well, and again, I'm speaking from my perspective.
18: Please.
19: And I am aware that everything I say is going to create chatter.

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6: He was, of course, just 20 years old at the time, but he moved up by 1937. He was a captain. By 1940, he was a major. And then 42, when the war broke out, he was already a lieutenant colonel. And he was with the 101st Airborne, which is in a lot of movies, so people probably know something about the airborne troops. But in 1943, he had spent 22 years in the Army. And he was part of Operation Husky, which was the invasion of Sicily. So the Americans had arrived in England and in North Africa, and they were moving up through the continent to push the Germans back. And we were invading Sicily on the way to Italy. And the army troops had gotten to the shores of Sicily, had landed and taken the beaches. And 246 planes now loaded with paratroopers were coming in to skip over them and go behind the lines and land in Sicily and then sort of pinch or fight back towards the beachhead. He was on one of these planes, and unfortunately, as they were flying over, because the ships were still at sea that had landed the troops on the beach, and the ships had come under attack by German bombers, so they had been firing all day or last couple of days at the German fighters. Our first wave of planes came over. They dropped troops across the inland. And then the next wave of planes came over, and someone, it has never been identified, one of the ships began firing, thinking these were more German bombers. They fired on our own planes and shot 23 planes down. And unfortunately, Brigadier Curran's was one of those. And even after they landed, they hit the water or they landed, crashed on the land, the military, the army, people thought they too were enemy planes and continued firing at them. So it was a very tragic situation. Actually, General Curran survived. He was seen by another soldier on the beach afterwards. He had crash landed and exited his plane and was looking to get back to his troops. And then he disappeared and was never found again, never seen, never found. So, like I said, it's a very tragic story, but very insightful on the different kinds of things that can happen in war. And I think that's one of the examples of the story.
7: We're talking with Ron Edmonds and sharing some stories, Sharon. And Rona, how did you, just that story alone from that Charlotte soldier, how'd you dig up all the info on that? What's the process?
6: Okay. Well, as I said, of course, he's the odd example, if you will, the minority.

0: The New York Knicks are one win away from a trip to the NBA Finals for the first time since 1999.
1: They were constructed to eventually play this well.
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0: Right corner, Shamet puts it up and hits a three.
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0: And a jumper is good from about 12 feet from Brunson.
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5: They are going to the finals, just one win away. The New York Knicks take a 3-0 series lead last night over Cleveland, 121-108. This is Best Week Ever on ESPN Radio. We are presented by Progressive Insurance. I'm Jonathan Zaslow. He's Matt Schick. Hope everyone is gearing up for maybe you got a Memorial Day barbecue tomorrow. Maybe you're doing it today. I don't know what your schedule is, but whatever you're doing, hopefully you got friends, you got family, you have a nice little weekend. Maybe you got some softball like Matt does. I mean, he's hanging out in Bristol. You know, whatever you got going
6: here
5: on,
6: all weekend.
5: Be a great weekend.
6: I'm here all weekend. Super regional coverage today. By the way, five teams have punched their ticket. I said four. You would think if I'm anchoring the coverage, I would know what I'm talking about. You knew that, Zaz. I apologize. Thank you for correcting me during the break.
5: I don't like correcting live on air. I don't want to call anybody out. That's not my style. The New York Knicks, they lead this series 3-1. They have never swept multiple series in a single postseason. They have that opportunity to do it for the first time tomorrow if they could sweep the Cleveland Cavaliers. It's hard to believe that they're not going to do that, especially considering the performance in the fourth quarter from Cleveland yesterday. And also, I would just say, you know, like I think you learn a little bit about a team's character when they are playing at home. You're trying to avoid getting swept. And I say that, Matt, because the Cavaliers, like, they know at this point, they didn't know before, they know the Knicks are better than them. They also know, if we're being honest, no team has ever come back from a 3-0 deficit. So it's likely not going to happen in this case either. And I say that your character's tested a little bit because if Cleveland, like, do you put forth that 1,000% effort tomorrow to get on the plane, to go to New York, and extend your season another couple days, which you may just get your butts kicked then in the Garden on Tuesday night, or is just like, yeah, you know what? What's the point? Let's pack it in tomorrow. That's why I say based on Cleveland's effort tomorrow, you're going to learn a little bit about the character of that team.
6: You will. We'll figure out if they're all in or they're ready for Cancun because it feels like that's where this is headed here. Again, I mean, they might not feel like they're playing at home anyway. I mean, we talk about, hey, they're on their home floor. This is great. Maybe they'll give their best effort. Yeah, or maybe they'll look up in the stands and see 75% Knicks fans and feel like the end has already been written here. Yeah, I don't know. I think they understand that the Knicks are the better team, but when you're swept in three of the seven series in franchise history, you're Cleveland, they trail 3-0. It just feels like the destiny's written on the wall here, and it's unfortunate for them. But the fact that you're quitting down the stretch of this game is just a disaster.
5: Such a bad look. 10 straight wins now for the New York Knicks in the postseason. Like, Matt, do you remember how, like, what were you thinking when the Knicks were down 2-1

0: fight like hell. And when you get too tired to fight, let somebody else fight for you. That's what you say.
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6: Hey, it's Evan Cohen. Coming up Monday, we'll continue to react to the NBA Conference Finals. 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
7: 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In for Peter Burns and Courtney Cronin. I'm Jonathan Zaslow alongside Matt Schick. 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Good to have you aboard on this Sunday morning, Memorial Day weekend. Maybe got the barbecues going, maybe a little pool action. I don't know what you got going on, but hopefully whatever you're doing, you have a great weekend. Let's bring aboard Courtney Cronin, host of Best Week Ever. Of course, ESPN NFL Chicago Bears reporter as well. Courtney, how you doing? Thanks for getting up with us this morning. How are you?
8: Thank you guys for holding down the ship. I mean, Peter doesn't usually show up to the show anymore. I don't know what he's doing this weekend. I have a legit reason because I'm covering the Women's National Championship for lacrosse. It's a little rainy right now, getting ready to head up to Evanston, but hopefully we have a really good day up there. But I miss you guys, miss the show, and just glad that I got a chance to call in and be a part of it.
9: Great to have you on, and you're right about Peter, from your lips to God's ears. When he's out, he is out. You are in the Chicago area, Northwestern. It's not because of the top seed. They just get to host because that was the plan. Just like on the men's side, Charlottesville is the host, but Virginia was bounced. What an opportunity here for Kelly Amati-Hiller. By the way, the sister of Tony Amati, the former Chicago Blackhawk, there she is. She has resurrected this program. All she does is win national championships. What a story here. What do we need to know today?
8: Well, today it's 1-2, and it's going to be a fantastic game because on one side of it, you have Madison Taylor, who's been the star for Northwestern, the focal point of their offense, and she has a chance now to cap off a senior career, you know, her senior career with a national championship, trying to get back to where this team was 2023 when they won their last one. And on the other side of it, they call her the Michael Jordan of lacrosse, very fittingly because she also goes to North Carolina, and that's Chloe Humphrey. And it was so incredible to see the start that North Carolina had because of her last on Friday against Maryland within the first 90 seconds of, you know, her putting things to work, hat trick. And then she finishes with five goals. She has 107 right now. The all-time NCAA Division I record is 109, set by none other than Maddie Taylor, the girl that she's going to be going head-to-head with today for Northwestern. So there's a lot of history at stake here, a lot of like greatness. Both of these teams are always at this stage. You can always expect Memorial Day weekend is going to feature the powerhouses in the sport. And I honestly, selfishly, was kind of glad that we got 1-2 and not anybody pulling off an upset, because we almost got those in the quarterfinals, which I think certainly if Northwestern would not have made it past Colorado, your Buffs, Schick, yes, in two overtime last week, the crowd would look a little different on the lakefront. So I think the NCAA is probably pretty happy about that, too.
7: You'll be able to catch Courtney Cronin. She's hosting Halftime on ESPN today, noon Eastern time. Women's Lacrosse Championship, Northwestern, number one Northwestern, number two North Carolina. All right, Courtney, last night you had the New York Knicks take a 3-0 lead over the Cleveland Cavaliers. Were you surprised with, I guess, the lack of effort

0: about it. If your loved ones don't know about it,
1: 5 years.
0: Yeah, if your loved ones and friends don't know about it, it's not valid. It has to be formalized.
1: Okay.
0: This is your 25-year grudge. You've thought about it, but you got to, you know, you got to make sure it's the right person. For me, it was Al Harrington who, again, pulled his hand away, said, "Don't touch me" at an Outkast concert when I was just a fan, just trying to be a fan. And shout out to Jalen Rose, who was great in the moment. But Al Harrington was still there for me.
1: You know, Jalen was the vet. You know, he'd been there before. You know, Al Harrington, I mean, you know, he's 18. He just got in here. Maybe he didn't know how to act yet. You know what I'm saying? That's what I'm saying. Y'all in your 40, you know, your old era now, maybe y'all could hash this out. You could let him know that he's been in the beef for 25 years. And maybe, you know, this could have a positive outcome.
0: Yeah, I want to be clear. Al Harrington has to take the first step, though.
1: Like but he don't know about it. Well, I'm gonna take the first step.
0: He should know about it. He's got to make the call.
2: Al Harrington.
0: I'm not coming to the table to solve a 25-year-old. You call me.
3: I'm gonna find his people. We're gonna settle this on the air.
0: If we've had beef for a long time, I'm not coming to the table to try to like. You call me.
1: We might be too strong of a word here.
0: I'm just saying.
1: You've had beef for 25.
0: I'm just saying. In general, in life, in general. If we have a long time grudge, Andre, you've got to call me. I'm not calling you. You got to call me and invite me to let's talk. I'm not willingly stopping a grudge. That's not my responsibility.
1: If you're the only one that knows it exists, it might be your responsibility.
0: I'll continue this with my therapist later this week. He is Andre Stelz, Amir Metcalf. Coming up next, is Jalen Brunson potentially the greatest Knick ever? We're going to tell you here on Matt and Myron.
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17: Good news for San Antonio. I'm Chris Smith. Spurs coach Mitch Johnson says he expects injured guards De'Aaron Fox and Dylan Harper to both play in Game 4 of the West Final after both were game-time decisions ahead of the team's Game 3 loss to Oklahoma City. And ESPN's Tim McMahon says the injuries have been tough, especially on Victor Wembanyama.
18: De'Aaron Fox is clearly not 100%. You know, he's playing through a high ankle sprain. Dylan Harper's playing through adductor soreness. He's clearly not 100%. And as Miss Johnson said today, Victor Wembanyama creates a lot of the advantages, and then those Spurs guards throughout the course of the year have been great at exploiting them. That hasn't really happened in the series. Fox missed the first couple games. Harper wasn't the same player in Game 3, but there's no excuses.
17: Thunder guard Jalen Williams is questionable with soreness in his hamstring, while guard A.J. Mitchell has been ruled out because of a calf strain. The Thunder visit the Spurs with a 2-1 lead in the series. Coverage begins 7:30 p.m. Eastern right here on ESPN Radio. On Sunday Night Baseball, the Cubs host the Diamondbacks in an AL West showdown. Coverage begins 6:30 p.m. Eastern on ESPN Radio and the ESPN app. And according to a statement released by his family, Kyle Busch passed away after a severe pneumonia progressed into sepsis. Austin Hill will replace Busch at the Coca-Cola 600 and drive the number 33 car after RCR retired Busch's number 8 until his 11-year-old son Brexton is old enough to race. All 39 drivers in the field will race with a black number 8 decal on their car to honor Busch, the 2-time Cup Series champion that was 41 years old.
19: Michelle Smallman coming up Monday. Dak and the Cowboys, as well as Joe Burrow and the Bengals, they've been the darlings of the offseason, but I'll tell you if I'm buying any of the hype. It's on Sportsmanlike, 6 a.m. Eastern, right here on ESPN Radio, ESPN2, and ESPN.

0: a boozer because, yes, he's not as athletic as Caleb Wilson, but I think he will be a better basketball player than Caleb Wilson.
1: All right, so we disagree. I wanted you to agree with me, just like I want Mrs. Mack to agree with me
0: right,
1: at the
0: Mac,
1: house.
0: You're so right. You're the best, man. You're so right. Golly gee, you bless us with your rightness all the time. You're so
1: See,
0: cool,
1: why
0: man.
1: Are you sassy? You're definitely sassy
0: because,
1: right now.
0: No, you wanted an argument.
1: 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I wanted you to agree with me.
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